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0: I'm Darren Bain. Canadians are definitely in a mood to fight back when it comes to our relations with the U.S. right now. A new Nanos research survey for CTV suggesting Canadians overwhelmingly support Prime Minister Mark Carney's move to walk away from recent trade talks, 75% supporting the move with 10% somewhat behind it. This despite potential economic fallout. Just 7.8% opposed the pullout, 4.4% somewhat against it. Also, 59% of those surveyed support counter-tariffs set to start on Tuesday, 21% somewhat supporting them, 10% opposing this, 6% somewhat against retaliatory measures. Of course, the personal impact of tariffs is a major concern for two-thirds of Canadians, 23% worried, with 45% somewhat worried. Effectively irreversible. A federal report suggests changes to Canada's climate are permanent. Canada's Changing Climate Report is a collective effort of around 100 scientists, the report noting that warming temperatures are driving a wide range of interconnected and sustained changes that are here to stay. In fact, the report says Canadians need to be prepared for the fact that by the end of the century, the glaciers in Western Canada, an important supply of water, will be gone. Brink Forest Products announced its River Road operation in Prince George will see its workforce slashed from 85 employees to 32, while its Houston operations is cut down to a single employee from 12. Owner John Brink says the job cuts come after their workforce was roughly 400 employees a year earlier.
1: It's extremely unfortunate, very, very difficult for me and for our senior management. Never easy, obviously, to the reality is, and everybody else is in the same boat, but, we pay nearly 50% of our revenues goes into duties and tariffs.
0: Earlier this year, Brink announced the indefinite shutdown of its specialty wood products mill in Vanderhoof. In March, their workforce went from 85 employees down to 45, then getting reduced to almost zero by May. Five former BC Conservative MLAs have formed a new party, part of an exodus over the hard right direction of new leader Carolyn Findlay. Former Conservative members Rosalind Byrd, Bruce Banman, and Alalia Warbus joining a new yet-to-be-named party led by Peter Milibar and Ian Paton. The five are among nine MLAs who have left the BC Conservatives in recent weeks, and coming at a time when Findlay plans to fight for a seat in the Abbotsford Mission by-election. And a standout mountain bike rider from Prince George is back from Italy with her head held high. 16-year-old Jenna Foreman placed 5th out of 20 riders in the UCI Mountain Bike World Championship Junior Women's Downhill event. This was Foreman's first time competing on international soil. She placed 17th in the qualifying stage and overcame an equipment malfunction.
2: In my qualifying run, I snapped my derailleur off around halfway down. It was really scary. I hit a rock, and I made it to the bottom, and I got 17th, so I just made the cutoff to qualify for finals. And then finals day, I rode into 5th, which was really, really cool.
0: Foreman will now prepare for the U.S. Open race September 11th to 13th in Park City, Utah. I'm Darren Bain.
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3: The Tragically Hip. It's been 10 years since that final curtain call for them in Kingston, Ontario. It's going to be an emotional night tomorrow night if you are a big fan of the Hip. And that's why I want to know today, what was your favorite Hip song? If you ask me, there's so many great ones. Even their album cuts were just killers, you know? But I think if I were to pick like a single, one of the big ones, I think I'd probably have to go off of Fully Completely Locked in the Trunk of a Car. There's just something about that opening riff right there. I mean, Gord Sinclair wrote this in the 80s at some point. They finally got to put it on this album. Not bad for a song about the assassination of Pierre Laporte during the October crisis.
1: The worst of the Gov.
4: Hi, I'm Adrienne Gear, president of the BC Nurses Union. Labor Day is a reminder that generations of workers organized and fought for the rights workers have today. This summer, 60,000 nurses across British Columbia took lawful job action during the longest nursing strike in our province's history. During this time, nearly 6,000 nurses reported intimidation and harassment from their employers, including threats of discipline. Labor Day reminds us that workers' rights are won through struggle and that every generation has a responsibility to defend them. To every nurse who courageously showed up for one another on behalf of our patients, and to the labor allies and members of the public who joined us in solidarity, thank you.
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The only labor-intensive activity that Goat does during Labor Day is grilling all these steaks. Happy September long weekend from 94.3 The Goat.

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1: Well, here's what you missed.
3: There's some drama going on in the music industry right now after this story that has been ever evolving over the past like month or so. So last month, a country music artist by the name of Charlie Crockett had initially invited this kind of 50s throwback group called Twin Temple to his tour. He then made headlines by kicking them off the tour after he discovered that they were more satanic than he liked. Yeah, it was kind of weird because all you had to do was look them up and listen to their songs a little bit and realize, yeah, Twin Temple have a bit of a gimmick going on here. Also with the blood running down their mouths. Don't know how you missed that one, Charlie, but Jack White decided, you know what? I'll enter myself into this feud a little bit. And he invited Twin Temple to open for him at one of his shows. Well, that certainly ruffled some feathers with Charlie Crockett, who recently reignited this whole feud by calling out Jack White, saying, oh, you're so fake and all that, blah, blah, here and there, acting like he didn't make a mistake. I'm not owned. You're the ones that are owned. You're all fools. I'm smart. He's doing that whole shtick. Brother, do yourself a favor. Take the L. Because Jack White's just been stacking up wins by not doing anything. This died down, too. He reignited this for nothing. Do you need the bad press? Because that sounds like the only press you're getting, Charlie.
1: The worst of the Gus.
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2: Well, here's what you missed.
4: If you're going shopping, watch out for a couple of things. Number one, Amy and I did some shopping yesterday. Takes a long time now. I mean, I'm making sure I got Canada everything. I'm not buying anything from the States. I don't care what your political leanings are. I'm sticking with Canada only. So it takes a long time to read everything on there, make sure it's all made. And now it turns out I'm going to spend even more time looking at labels because scientists are doing weird stuff. They've now developed a cookie out of plastic waste. You know that PET plastic? They got these new cookies out called Microbites. I don't want PET plastic in my stuff. But they're turning this PET plastic and agricultural waste into edible ingredients using heat, pressure, water, and specifically engineered yeast that can produce proteins, fats, vitamins, flavors, and even vanilla-like compounds. The idea was developed in space and could actually come into a lot more desserts soon. So, right now, you got plastic waste cookies. The good news, sustainable. The bad news, I think they're really, really chewy.
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3: What were you getting up to 10 years ago? Doesn't even have to be on that day. It was just what was going on for you back then and how much has changed since then. 250-563-9944, because I just checked my Facebook memories and reminded me exactly on this day. It's when I got my PS4 in. Oh, Street Fighter 5. Oh, Ryan, what were you doing? That's a bad Street Fighter. You should have waited until now. Street Fighter 6 is a lot better.
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2: 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Labor Day is a reminder that generations of workers organized and fought for the rights workers have today. 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Labor Day reminds us that workers' rights are won through struggle, and that every generation has a responsibility to defend them. 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
1: I'm Darren Bain. Canadians are definitely in a mood to fight back when it comes to our relations with the U.S. right now. A new Nanos research survey for CTV suggesting Canadians overwhelmingly support Prime Minister Mark Carney's move to walk away from recent trade talks, 75% supporting the move with 10% somewhat behind it. This despite potential economic fallout. Just 7.8% opposed the pullout, 4.4% somewhat against it. Also, 59% of those surveyed support counter-tariffs set to start on Tuesday, 21% somewhat supporting them, 10% opposing this, 6% somewhat against retaliatory measures. Of course, the personal impact of tariffs is a major concern for two-thirds of Canadians, 23% worried, with 45% somewhat worried. Effectively irreversible. A federal report suggests changes to Canada's climate are permanent. Canada's Changing Climate Report is a collective effort of around 100 scientists, the report noting that warming temperatures are driving a wide range of interconnected and sustained changes that are here to stay. In fact, the report says Canadians need to be prepared for the fact that by the end of the century, the glaciers in Western Canada, an important supply of water, will be gone. Brink Forest Products announced its River Road operation in Prince George will see its workforce slashed from 85 employees to 32, while its Houston operations is cut down to a single employee from 12. Owner John Brink says the job cuts come after their workforce was roughly 400 employees a year earlier.
2: It's extremely unfortunate, very, very difficult for me and for our senior management. It's never easy, obviously, to... The reality is, and everybody else is in the same boat, but, we pay nearly 50% of our revenues goes into duties and tariffs.
1: Earlier this year, Brink announced the indefinite shutdown of its specialty wood products mill in Vanderhoof. In March, their workforce went from 85 employees down to 45, then getting reduced to almost zero by May. Five former BC Conservative MLAs have formed a new party, part of an exodus over the hard-right direction of new leader Carolyn Findlay. Former Conservative members Rosalind Byrd, Bruce Banman, and Alalia Warbus joining a new yet-to-be-named party led by Peter Miliband and Ian Paton. The five are among nine MLAs who have left the BC Conservatives in recent weeks, and coming at a time when Findlay plans to fight for a seat in the Abbotsford Mission by-election. And a standout mountain bike rider from Prince George is back from Italy with her head held high. 16-year-old Jenna Foreman placed 5th out of 20 riders in the UCI Mountain Bike World Championship Junior Women's Downhill event. This was Foreman's first time competing on international soil. She placed 17th in the qualifying stage and overcame an equipment malfunction.
3: In my qualifying run, I snapped my derailleur off around halfway down. It was really scary. Yeah, I hit a rock, and I made it to the bottom, and I got 17th, so I just made the cutoff to qualify for finals. And then finals day, I rode into 5th, which was really, really cool.
1: Foreman will now prepare for the U.S. Open race September 11th to 13th in Park City, Utah. I'm Darren Bain.
0: You can't finish strong if you don't start strong.
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0: And we're starting strong with some more great rock on the go.

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1: It makes me want a hot dog real bad.
0: Huh. I guess some things don't change. Here comes a vintage track on the GOAT.

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1: Well, here's what you missed.
3: BC Hydro said it solved the mystery of a floating island the size of two football fields after it appeared then seemingly vanished on Williston Reservoir near Mackenzie. BC Hydro said floating vegetated islands can occur in large reservoirs, although islands of this size are uncommon. Maybe BC Hydro can head over to Oak Island and help the Lagina brothers there. I know they've been working on that mystery for 20 years. And like a good member of the herd, you can continue to listen to your Prince George Cougars right here on the GOAT. But if you want to watch, the Western Hockey League announced the move to YouTube following uncertainty regarding the future of Victory Plus. I am so down. But hopefully the live chat feature will be turned off. I am not looking forward to 14-year-olds spamming fire emojis, someone asking who won every 30 seconds, and a lone bot named Hot Skater Gal 99 offering some very questionable links.
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1: Well, here's what you missed.
3: I'm Garrett Freed. Yeah, we used to get away with, well, not murder, but a lot of stuff when I was younger. I am Gen X, born in the 70s, raised in the late 70s and 80s, so it wasn't unusual for us to not see parents for a while. I was one of them latchkey kids. Both my parents worked, so let myself in, eat a bag of cookies, and mess around, or not even go home. My parents didn't even know where we were. There are no cell phones and stuff. And it turns out parenting has changed dramatically. It looks like now parents are much more protective. They've done a poll of 8 to 12-year-olds, and it turns out 45% of kids 8 to 12 have not walked in a different aisle than their parents in a store. 63% have never built, like, a treehouse or a fort. And 71% of today's kids have never used a sharp knife. Although, in the kids' defense, my wife doesn't let me use sharp knives either.
1: The worst of the Gov.
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0: I got you.
1: Hi, I'm Adrienne Geer, president of the BC Nurses Union. Labor Day is a reminder that generations of workers organized and fought for the rights workers have today. This summer, 60,000 nurses across British Columbia took lawful job action during the longest nursing strike in our province's history. During this time, nearly 6,000 nurses reported intimidation and harassment from their employers, including threats of discipline. Labor Day reminds us that workers' rights are won through struggle, and that every generation has a responsibility to defend them. To every nurse who courageously showed up for one another on behalf of our patients, and to the labor allies and members of the public who joined us in solidarity, thank you.
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0: 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And with us,
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1: Missed your favorite show?
2: We missed it.
1: Well, here's what you missed.
3: I'm Gareth Reed. Yeah, well over 30 years. I am 55, proud to be Gen X. My parents were not even boomers. My both parents of mine were born in Britain during the war. So, greatest generation between that and boomers. But I'm Gen X. Everybody here else is Gen Z. No, they're all like half my age, like 27. And I just got to see Gen X rules over Gen Z again. Nothing to do with drinking out of a hose either. Gen Z workers, whether they're actually sick or not, a new survey says 80% of those under 29 admitted to calling in sick at least once in the past year. Down to 40% of Gen X. I'm proud to say I have not, knock on wood here, I have not had a sick day since I've been here since July 2nd of last year. So there you go. Gen Z calling in sick when they're not. I think I should go on Polymarket. You ever check that site out? The world's largest prediction market where you can bet on certain things. I should start. See if Colton and Ryan will get a sick day before I do. I might win some money.
1: The worst of the Gus.
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1: Oh, hey. Nice bear.
0: Try to make a lot of noise by clapping.
1: Go away.
0: Talking very loudly.
1: Go away. Shoo.
0: Or by blasting some great music from the goat. Yeah, I'm just saying.
2: It's

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2: You missed it.
1: Well, here's what you missed.
3: I'm Gareth Reed. We're going to the phones. The GOAT, who's this?
4: Hey, Gareth Reed, it's Red.
3: Hey, Red, what's going on, buddy?
4: Well, you haven't given us a chance to win Van Halen tickets yet. I'm kind of just waiting for a Van Halen song, and oh, you're just keeping us under kind of waiting.
3: That's the whole point. We want you to listen all day, man. Oh, well, you found out our ruse. Oh, my goodness.
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3: You'll get your chance. Keep your pants on. It's early in the morning. You're supposed to be wearing them right now.
4: I'm wearing my coveralls. You don't want to know what's underneath my coveralls.
3: We do not. All I know is we got a Van Halen song coming up for you, buddy.
4: 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So I can be ready.
3: What? I don't.
4: Because I'm at work. I kind of got to be incognito at work because I got busted about 2 years ago winning a contest when I was supposed to be working.
3: Oh, no. Well, I tell you, it's going to happen sometime during the Earth's occipital orbit around the sun.
4: You're a dink. Hey, buddy. 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
1: 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We're on top of all things Prince George. 94.3 The GOAT.

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1: I'm Darren Bain. Canadians are definitely in a mood to fight back when it comes to our relations with the U.S. right now. A new Nanos research survey for CTV suggesting Canadians overwhelmingly support Prime Minister Mark Carney's move to walk away from

0: recent trade talks, 75% supporting the move with 10% somewhat behind it. This despite potential economic fallout. Just 7.8% opposed the pullout, 4.4% somewhat against it. Also, 59% of those surveyed support counter-tariffs set to start on Tuesday, 21% somewhat supporting them, 10% opposing this, 6% somewhat against retaliatory measures. Of course, the personal impact of tariffs is a major concern for two-thirds of Canadians, 23% worried, with 45% somewhat worried. Effectively irreversible. A federal report suggests changes to Canada's climate are permanent. Canada's Changing Climate Report is a collective effort of around 100 scientists, the report noting that warming temperatures are driving a wide range of interconnected and sustained changes that are here to stay. In fact, the report says Canadians need to be prepared for the fact that by the end of the century, the glaciers in Western Canada, an important supply of water, will be gone. Brink Forest Products announced its River Road operation in Prince George will see its workforce slashed from 85 employees to 32, while its Houston operations is cut down to a single employee from 12. Owner John Brink says the job cuts come after their workforce was roughly 400 employees a year earlier.
1: It's extremely unfortunate, very, very difficult for me and for our senior management. Never easy, obviously, to the reality is, and everybody else is in the same boat, but, we pay nearly 50% of our revenues goes into duties and tariffs.
0: Earlier this year, Brink announced the indefinite shutdown of its specialty wood products mill in Vanderhoof. In March, their workforce went from 85 employees down to 45, then getting reduced to almost zero by May. Five former BC Conservative MLAs have formed a new party, part of an exodus over the hard-right direction of new leader Carolyn Findlay. Former Conservative members Rosalind Byrd, Bruce Banman, and Alalia Warbus joining a new yet-to-be-named party led by Peter Miliband and Ian Paton. The five are among nine MLAs who have left the BC Conservatives in recent weeks, and coming at a time when Findlay plans to fight for a seat in the Abbotsford Mission by-election. And a standout mountain bike rider from Prince George is back from Italy with her head held high. 16-year-old Jenna Foreman placed 5th out of 20 riders in the UCI Mountain Bike World Championship Junior Women's Downhill event. This was Foreman's first time competing on international soil. She placed 17th in the qualifying stage and overcame an equipment malfunction.
2: In my qualifying run, I snapped my derailleur off around halfway down. It was really scary. Yeah, I hit a rock, and I made it to the bottom, and I got 17th, so I just made the cutoff to qualify for finals. And then finals day, I rode into 5th, which was really, really cool.
0: Foreman will now prepare for the U.S. Open race September 11th to 13th in Park City, Utah. I'm Darren Bain.
3: You can't finish strong if you don't start strong.
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2: You missed it.
1: Well, here's what you missed.
3: Well, I'm going to be making a bit of a drive because I'll be on the morning show. And then once I'm done, I am out of town. I am heading down to Revelstoke for a wedding. And just thinking about the drive, kind of plotting my plan here a little bit. I might have to change up my travel plans just a bit, adjust it a bit. Because I know Highway 97 is open all the way through to Cache Creek now. But man, I'm hearing a lot about slowdown zones. There's still a lot of work to be done. Wildfires are still active down there. If there's zones going all the way down to 70 to 50, God, it's going to take ages just to get through it. So I think I might just take my chances and go down to 24 to Little Fort, then just take the Yellowhead 5 down. I think that might just end up being a better route for me anyways. And the only slowdown zones I have to deal with are people driving their big RVs that are trying to take photos while driving.
1: The worst of the Gust. Create a home you love for less.
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Bet you still got that taste in music. 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
1: Missed your favorite show?
2: You missed it.
1: Well, here's what you missed.
3: Prince George was certainly in the headlines because of the famous players in town. And the really funny Spider-Man poster that was drawn by one of the employees because their shipment of Spider-Man Brand New Day posters hadn't shown up. Well, the sad part of that story is that the poster got taken down. It was a head office decision outside of everyone's control. And, you know, I was a little bit sad about that. I wanted to take a photo with the poster. It was really funny. It was like seeing Spider-Man again. Like seeing an old friend. Well, I've got a good news update as of 10 hours ago. The Spooter is back. The catch is it's not in the display case that it was originally in, but it's now sitting in the lobby of the famous players now. So if you wanted to go see a matinee today or a movie tonight, you should be taking a photo beside the most famous drawing done by Drake. Here in town, man. I'm stoked. I'm going to have to take some time before I leave town and get a photo with that thing. I love that Spider-Man poster.
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9: But don't worry, we're not going anywhere. Or we're actually not allowed to leave the country. Yeah, long story.

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2: Hi, I'm Adrienne Geer, president of the BC Nurses Union. Labor Day is a reminder that generations of workers organized and fought for the rights workers have today. This summer, 60,000 nurses across British Columbia took lawful job action during the longest nursing strike in our province's history. During this time, nearly 6,000 nurses reported intimidation and harassment from their employers, including threats of discipline. Labor Day reminds us that workers' rights are won through struggle, and that every generation has a responsibility to defend them. To every nurse who courageously showed up for one another on behalf of our patients, and to the labor allies and members of the public who joined us in solidarity, thank you.
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0: 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But no one is making us say, you look nice today.
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1: Missed your favorite show?
2: We missed it.
1: Well, here's what you missed.
3: The Tragically Hip. It's been 10 years since that final curtain call for them in Kingston, Ontario. It's going to be an emotional night tomorrow night if you are a big fan of the Hip. And that's why I want to know today, what was your favorite Hip song? If you ask me, there's so many great ones. Even their album cuts were just killers, you know? But I think if I were to pick like a single, one of the big ones, I think I'd probably have to go off of Fully Completely Locked in the Trunk of a Car. There's just something about that opening riff right there. I mean, Gord Sinclair wrote this in the 80s at some point. They finally got to put it on this album. Not bad for a song about the assassination of Pierre Laporte during the October crisis.
1: The worst of the Gov.
4: Hi, I'm Adrienne Gear, president of the BC Nurses Union. Labor Day is a reminder that generations of workers organized and fought for the rights workers have today. This summer, 60,000 nurses across British Columbia took lawful job action during the longest nursing strike in our province's history. During this time, nearly 6,000 nurses reported intimidation and harassment from their employers, including threats of discipline. Labor Day reminds us that workers' rights are won through struggle, and that every generation has a responsibility to defend them. To every nurse who courageously showed up for one another on behalf of our patients, and to the labor allies and members of the public who joined us in solidarity, thank you.
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3: I'm Garrett Reed. Yeah, we used to get away with, well, not murder, but a lot of stuff when I was younger. I am Gen X, born in the 70s, raised in the late 70s and 80s, so it wasn't unusual for us to not see parents for a while. I was one of them latchkey kids. Both my parents worked, so let myself in, eat a bag of cookies, and mess around, or not even go home. My parents didn't even know where we were. There are no cell phones and stuff. And it turns out parenting has changed dramatically. It looks like now parents are much more protective. They've done a poll of 8 to 12-year-olds, and it turns out 45% of kids 8 to 12 have not walked in a different aisle than their parents in a store. 63% have never built, like, a treehouse or a fort. And 71% of today's kids have never used a sharp knife. Although, in the kids' defense, my wife doesn't let me use sharp knives either.
1: The worst of the Gov.
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1: Well, here's what you missed.
3: If you're going shopping, watch out for a couple of things. Number one, Amy and I did some shopping yesterday. Takes a long time now. I mean, I'm making sure I got Canada everything. I'm not buying anything from the States. I don't care what your political leanings are. I'm sticking with Canada only. So it takes a long time to read everything on there, make sure it's all made. And now it turns out I'm going to spend even more time looking at labels because scientists are doing weird stuff. They've now developed a cookie out of plastic waste. You know that PET plastic? They got these new cookies out called Microbites. I don't want PET plastic in my stuff. But they're turning this PET plastic and agricultural waste into edible ingredients using heat, pressure, water, and specifically engineered yeast that can produce proteins, fats, vitamins, flavors, and even vanilla-like compounds. The idea was developed in space and could actually come into a lot more desserts soon. So right now, you got plastic waste cookies. The good news, sustainable. The bad news, I think they're really, really chewy.
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Yeah. Follow 94.3 The Goat to see what's going on behind the microphone. Oh, wait. That's what they look like?

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1: Well, here's what you missed.
3: Well, I'm going to be making a bit of a drive because I'll be on the morning show. And then once I'm done, I am out of town. I am heading down to Revelstoke for a wedding. And just thinking about the drive, kind of plotting my plan here a little bit. I might have to change up my travel plans just a bit, adjust it a bit. Because I know Highway 97 is open all the way through to Cache Creek now. But man, I'm hearing a lot about slowdown zones. There's still a lot of work to be done. Wildfires are still active down there. If there's zones going all the way down to 70 to 50, God, it's going to take ages just to get through it. So I think I might just take my chances and go down to 24 to Little Fort, then just take the Yellowhead 5 down. I think that might just end up being a better route for me anyways. And the only slowdown zones I have to deal with are people driving their big RVs that are trying to take photos while driving.
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1: Missed your favorite show?
2: We missed it.
1: Well, here's what you missed.
3: Prince George was certainly in the headlines because of the famous players in town. And the really funny Spider-Man poster that was drawn by one of the employees because their shipment of Spider-Man Brand New Day posters hadn't shown up. Well, the sad part of that story is that the poster got taken down. It was a head office decision outside of everyone's control. And, you know, I was a little bit sad about that. I wanted to take a photo with the poster. It was really funny. It was like seeing Spider-Man again, like seeing an old friend. Well, I've got a good news update as of 10 hours ago. The Spooter is back. The catch is it's not in the display case that it was originally in, but it's now sitting in the lobby of the famous players now. So if you wanted to go see a matinee today or a movie tonight, you should be taking a photo beside the most famous drawing done by Drake. Here in town, man. I'm stoked. I'm going to have to take some time before I leave town and get a photo with that thing. I love that Spider-Man poster.
1: The worst of the Gus.
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1: 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From here, all in for you. 94.3 The GOAT. 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

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Please. Because it's really hard to hit post with these hooves.

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1: What we've got here is failure to communicate. Some men you just can't reach. So you get what we had here last week, which is the way he wants it. Well, he gets it. I don't like it.

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1: Missed your favorite show?
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1: Well, here's what you missed.
3: BC Hydro said it solved the mystery of a floating island the size of two football fields after it appeared then seemingly vanished on Williston Reservoir near Mackenzie. BC Hydro said floating vegetated islands can occur in large reservoirs, although islands of this size are uncommon. Maybe BC Hydro can head over to Oak Island and help the Lagina brothers there. I know they've been working on that mystery for 20 years. And like a good member of the herd, you can continue to listen to your Prince George Cougars right here on the GOAT. But if you want to watch, the Western Hockey League announced the move to YouTube following uncertainty regarding the future of Victory Plus. I am so down, but hopefully the live chat feature will be turned off. I am not looking forward to 14-year-olds spamming fire emojis, someone asking who won every 30 seconds, and a lone bot named Hot Skater Gal 99 offering some very questionable links.
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3: 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We're going to the phones. The GOAT, who's this?
4: Hey, Gareth Reed, it's Red.
3: Hey, Red, what's going on, buddy?
4: Well, you haven't given us a chance to win Van Halen tickets yet. I'm kind of just waiting for a Van Halen song, and oh, you're just keeping us under kind of waiting.
3: That's the whole point. We want you to listen all day, man. Oh, well, you found out our ruse. Oh, my goodness.
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3: You'll get your chance. Keep your pants on. It's early in the morning. You're supposed to be wearing them right now.
4: I'm wearing my coveralls. You don't want to know what's underneath my coveralls.
3: 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All I know is we got a Van Halen song coming up for you, buddy.
4: When? So I can be ready.
3: What? I
4: don't. Because I'm at work. I kind of got to be incognito at work because I got busted about 2 years ago winning a contest when I was supposed to be working.
3: Oh, no. Well, I tell you, it's going to happen sometime during the Earth's occipital orbit around the sun.
4: Here, Dink. Hey, buddy. 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
3: What were you getting up to 10 years ago? Doesn't even have to be on that day. It was just what was going on for you back then and how much has changed since then. 250-563-9944, because I just checked my Facebook memories and it reminded me exactly on this day. It's when I got my PS4 in. Oh, Street Fighter 5. Oh, Ryan, what were you doing? That's a bad Street Fighter. You should have waited until now. Street Fighter 6 is a lot better.
1: The worst of the Gus.
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3: The Tragically Hip. It's been 10 years since that final curtain call for them in Kingston, Ontario. It's going to be an emotional night tomorrow night if you are a big fan of the Hip. And that's why I want to know today, what was your favorite Hip song? If you ask me, there's so many great ones. Even their album cuts were just killers, you know? But I think if I were to pick like a single, one of the big ones, I think I'd probably have to go off of Fully Completely Locked in the Trunk of a Car. There's just something about that opening riff right there. I mean, Gord Sinclair wrote this in the 80s at some point. They finally got to put it on this album. Not bad for a song about the assassination of Pierre Laporte during the October crisis.
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1: Missed your favorite show?
2: We missed it.
1: Well, here's what you missed.
3: There's some drama going on in the music industry right now after this story that has been ever evolving over the past like month or so. So last month, a country music artist by the name of Charlie Crockett had initially invited this kind of 50s throwback group called Twin Temple to his tour. He then made headlines by kicking them off the tour after he discovered that they were more satanic than he liked. Yeah, it was kind of weird because all you had to do was look them up and listen to their songs a little bit and realize, yeah, Twin Temple have a bit of a gimmick going on here. Also with the blood running down their mouths. Don't know how you missed that one, Charlie, but Jack White decided, you know what? I'll enter myself into this feud a little bit. And he invited Twin Temple to open for him at one of his shows. Well, that certainly ruffled some feathers with Charlie Crockett, who recently reignited this whole feud by calling out Jack White, saying, oh, you're so fake and all that, blah, blah, here and there, acting like he didn't make a mistake. I'm not owned. You're the ones that are owned. You're all fools. I'm smart. He's doing that whole shtick. Brother, do yourself a favor. Take the L. Because Jack White's just been stacking up wins by not doing anything. This died down, too. He reignited this for nothing. Do you need the bad press? Because that sounds like the only press you're getting, Charlie.
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0: legally required to tell you that 94.3 The Goat is CIRX in Prince George. But no one is making us say, you look nice today.
1: Oh, thank you. 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
1: Missed your favorite show?
2: You missed it.
1: Well, here's what you missed.
3: I'm Gareth Reed. Yeah, well over 30 years. I am 55, proud to be Gen X. My parents were not even boomers. My both parents of mine were born in Britain during the war. So, greatest generation between that and boomers. But I'm Gen X. Everybody here else is Gen Z. No, they're all like half my age, like 27. And I just got to see Gen X rules over Gen Z again. Nothing to do with drinking out of a hose either. Gen Z workers, whether they're actually sick or not, a new survey says 80% of those under 29 admitted to calling in sick at least once in the past year. Down to 40% of Gen X. I'm proud to say I have not, knock on wood here, I have not had a sick day since I've been here, since July 2nd of last year. So there you go. Gen Z calling in sick when they're not. I think I should go on Polymarket. You ever check that site out? The world's largest prediction market where you can bet on certain things. I should start. See if Colton and Ryan will get a sick day before I do. I might win some money.
1: The worst of the Gus.
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0: 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Some never leave in the first place. Here's a vintage track on the GOAT.
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1: Missed your favorite show?
2: We missed it.
1: Well, here's what you missed.
3: I'm Gareth Reed. Yeah, we used to get away with, well, not murder, but a lot of stuff when I was younger. I am Gen X, born in the 70s, raised in the late 70s and 80s, so it wasn't unusual for us to not see parents for a while. I was one of them latchkey kids. Both my parents worked, so let myself in, eat a bag of cookies, and mess around, or not even go home. My parents didn't even know where we were. There are no cell phones and stuff. And it turns out parenting has changed dramatically. It looks like now parents are much more protective. They've done a poll of 8 to 12-year-olds, and it turns out 45% of kids 8 to 12 have not walked in a different aisle than their parents in a store. 63% have never built, like, a treehouse or a fort. And 71% of today's kids have never used a sharp knife. Although, in the kids' defense, my wife doesn't let me use sharp knives either.
1: The worst of the Gus.
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0: When this song was new, you could still get a hot dog for $1.50.
1: It makes me want a hot dog real bad.
0: Huh. I guess some things don't change. 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
1: I'm Darren Bain. It's a standoff. Neither Canada nor the U.S. planning to resume trade talks before Ottawa's retaliatory tariffs kick in on Tuesday. It's a move likely to guarantee more retaliation from Washington. In the meantime, a Nanos research survey done for the Globe and Mail suggests that 85% of Canadians support or somewhat support Prime Minister Mark Carney's rejection of a proposed deal with the Trump administration, and 80% say they support or somewhat support Ottawa's move to retaliate with countermeasures on a range of U.S. products. 7 in 10 surveyed say they're willing or somewhat willing to pay higher prices for everyday goods as part of Canada's response to U.S. levies. We'll see how long that feeling holds. The BC Wildfire Service rescinding an area restriction order that had been in place around the Bald Range wildfire since August 29th. The service says fire behavior and activity have eased to the point that firefighters no longer need to restrict public access to the area. Having said that, it also notes that the Bald Range fire remains active and cautions anyone entering the area to remain vigilant. A major employer in Prince George in northern BC is scaling back operations, cutting back the number of employees from 85 to around 30 at Brink Forest Products' Finger Joint Lumber Plant starting next week. In the past year, Brink's plants in both Vanderhoof and Houston indefinitely ceased operations, resulting in more than 100 jobs lost. Brink is having to deal with ongoing fiber supply challenges, but also

0: inaugural report suggests changes to Canada's climate are permanent. Canada's Changing Climate Report is a collective effort of around 100 scientists, the report noting that warming temperatures are driving a wide range of interconnected and sustained changes that are here to stay. In fact, the report says Canadians need to be prepared for the fact that by the end of the century, the glaciers in Western Canada, an important supply of water, will be gone. And on Friday, 13 first responders and community riders will set out on a 7-day, 850-kilometer cycling journey across northern BC. The Cops for Cancer Tour to North starts in Fort St. John this year and will make its way to Williams Lake. Throughout the journey, riders will visit communities and schools along the way. The annual ride helps raise funds for childhood cancer research and supports programs like Camp Good Times. I'm Darren Bain.
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0: Weekends are made for chilling out with some beers, buddies, and the best of rock. 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
1: I found me a reason, so check me tomorrow. 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
1: Hi, I'm Adrienne Geer, president of the BC Nurses Union. Labor Day is a reminder that generations of workers organized and fought for the rights workers have today. This summer, 60,000 nurses across British Columbia took lawful job action during the longest nursing strike in our province's history. During this time, nearly 6,000 nurses reported intimidation and harassment from their employers, including threats of discipline. Labor Day reminds us that workers' rights are won through struggle, and that every generation has a responsibility to defend them. 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
1: I'm Darren Bain. It's a standoff. Neither Canada nor the U.S. planning to resume trade talks before Ottawa's retaliatory tariffs kick in on Tuesday. It's a move likely to guarantee more retaliation from Washington. In the meantime, a Nanos research survey done for the Globe and Mail suggests that 85% of Canadians support or somewhat support Prime Minister Mark Carney's rejection of a proposed deal with the Trump administration, and 80% say they support or somewhat support Ottawa's move to retaliate with countermeasures on a range of U.S. products. 7 in 10 surveyed say they're willing or somewhat willing to pay higher prices for everyday goods as part of Canada's response to U.S. levies. We'll see how long that feeling holds. The BC Wildfire Service rescinding an area restriction order that had been in place around the Bald Range wildfire since August 29th. The service says fire behavior and activity have eased to the point that firefighters no longer need to restrict public access to the area. Having said that, it also notes that the Bald Range fire remains active and cautions anyone entering the area to remain vigilant. A major employer in Prince George in northern BC is scaling back operations, cutting back the number of employees from 85 to around 30 at Brink Forest Products' Finger Joint Lumber Plant starting next week. In the past year, Brink's plants in both Vanderhoof and Houston indefinitely ceased operations, resulting in more than 100 jobs lost. Brink is having to deal with ongoing fiber supply challenges, but also rising U.S. tariff costs and limited access to financing. Five former BC Conservative MLAs have formed a new party, part of an exodus over the hard right direction of new leader Carrie Lynn Findlay. Former Conservative members Rosalind Byrd, Bruce Banman, and Alia Warbus joining a new, yet-to-be-named party led by Peter Milibar and Ian Paton. The five are among nine MLAs who have left the BC Conservatives in recent weeks, and coming at a time when Findlay plans to fight for a seat in the Abbotsford Mission by-election. Effectively irreversible. A federal report suggests changes to Canada's climate are permanent. Canada's Changing Climate Report is a collective effort of around 100 scientists, the report noting that warming temperatures are driving a wide range of interconnected and sustained changes that are here to stay. In fact, the report says Canadians need to be prepared for the fact that by the end of the century, the glaciers in Western Canada, an important supply of water, will be gone. And on Friday, 13 first responders and community riders will set out on a 7-day, 850-kilometer cycling journey across northern BC. The Cops for Cancer Tour to North starts in Fort St. John this year and will make its way to Williams Lake. Throughout the journey, riders will visit communities and schools along the way. The annual ride helps raise funds for childhood cancer research and supports programs like Camp Good Times. I'm Darren Bain.
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The only labor-intensive activity the goat does during Labor Day is grilling all these steaks. 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
1: Hi, I'm Adrienne Geer, president of the BC Nurses Union. Labor Day is a reminder that generations of workers organized and fought for the rights workers have today. This summer, 60,000 nurses across British Columbia took lawful job action during the longest nursing strike in our province's history. During this time, nearly 6,000 nurses reported intimidation and harassment from their employers, including threats of discipline. Labor Day reminds us that workers' rights are won through struggle, and that every generation has a responsibility to defend them. To every nurse who courageously showed up for one another on behalf of our patients, and to the labor allies and members of the public who joined us in solidarity, thank you.
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1: I'm Darren Bain. It's a standoff. Neither Canada nor the U.S. planning to resume trade talks before Ottawa's retaliatory tariffs kick in on Tuesday. It's a move likely to guarantee more retaliation from Washington. In the meantime, a Nanos research survey done for the Globe and Mail suggests that 85% of Canadians support or somewhat support Prime Minister Mark Carney's rejection of a proposed deal with the Trump administration, and 80% say they support or somewhat support Ottawa's move to retaliate with countermeasures on a range of U.S. products. 7 in 10 surveyed say they're willing or somewhat willing to pay higher prices for everyday goods as part of Canada's response to U.S. levies. We'll see how long that feeling holds. The BC Wildfire Service rescinding an area restriction order that had been in place around the Bald Range wildfire since August 29th. The service says fire behavior and activity have eased to the point that firefighters no longer need to restrict public access to the area. Having said that, it also notes that the Bald Range fire remains active and cautions anyone entering the area to remain vigilant. A major employer in Prince George in northern BC is scaling back operations, cutting back the number of employees from 85 to around 30 at Brink Forest Products Finger Joint Lumber Plant starting next week. In the past year, Brink's plants in both Vanderhoof and Houston indefinitely ceased operations, resulting in more than 100 jobs lost. Brink is having to deal with ongoing fiber supply challenges, but also rising U.S. tariff costs and limited access to financing. Five former BC Conservative MLAs have formed a new party, part of an exodus over the hard right direction of new leader Carrie Lynn Findlay. Former Conservative members Rosalind Byrd, Bruce Banman, and Alia Warbus joining a new, yet-to-be-named party led by Peter Miliband and Ian Paton. The five are among nine MLAs who have left the BC Conservatives in recent weeks, and coming at a time when Findlay plans to fight for a seat in the Abbotsford Mission by-election. Effectively irreversible. A federal report suggests changes to Canada's climate are permanent. Canada's Changing Climate Report is a collection

0: Work hard, sleep in harder. But hey, that's what weekends are for.
1: Are you still asleep?
0: We'll still be here when you get up. The GOAT.

0: Atlanta Miles on your Sunday morning. It's Love Is. I'm Colton Hoppe here with you Sunday of September long weekend. How's it been going so far? Have you actually gotten some rest, some relax out of the way, or have you broken the one rule you had saying, you know what, I'm not going to do any work, yet here you are, you're up early, you're doing some yard work, you're getting the kids up out of bed, taking them back to school shopping. We had a lot of crazy stuff happen last week. We got to square you up for what is coming down the pipe Tuesday with Gareth Reed and Ryan. There's a lot going on. September is busy already, and we haven't even started it yet, really.
1: The Goat. The Goat.
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0: All right, just to make it easy, that was not your cue to call for Van Halen. That's going to be coming your way Tuesday morning with Gareth Reed. And I'm looking forward to this one because we want to instantly qualify you to win Van Halen tickets whenever you hear Van Halen coming across your speakers. But there's something else we're doing with it. That's something else that's real fun. We want to make you have the potential to be the roadie for the day. When Van Halen rolls into town on the 23rd, you'll instantly get tickets. When you call in hearing a Van Halen song, we'll give you the option of, hey, do you want to qualify with our Roadie Olympics on the 15th of September? It's a Tuesday. You say yes, you're getting put head-to-head to see if you have what it takes. Gareth Reed, of course, run you through the damage of everything Tuesday morning.
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0: Kings of Leon, 94.3 The GOAT. What is going on? I'm Colton Hoppy here with you Sunday of September long weekend. And you're getting that nice three-day relax in, making sure you're 100% ready to take on the month. And just remember, if you're looking to kill some time coming up the next couple of weeks, maybe you're wanting to burn the kids out after school. They got way too much energy and you don't want to deal with it. Or if you're just looking to go swim a couple of laps yourself, start working on getting yourself a little bit into shape more than you already are. I know I'm working on that. Canfor Leisure Pool, they're opening tomorrow. Going to be seeing that open from 11:30 in the morning till 5:30 in the afternoon. And then their fall hours will pick up on Tuesday when everything is back to normal. I'm just looking at it this way. I say I can go and swim in laps. The real answer here is I'm going to swim a lap and then sit in the hot tub for the rest of the time.
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Well, here's another one to add to that list. It's brand new music right here on The GOAT.

0: The latest out of Evanescence. It's Who Will You Follow? 94.3 The GOAT. What's going on? I'm Colton Hoppy. It's Sunday of Labor Day long weekend. Have you been behaving yourself here so far? Because I know I've done nothing but sleep here so far, getting ready for a very busy September on our side of things. But did you happen to see this news late last week? Hillary, they have those notebooks that we've been writing notes in when we were growing up. Now your kids are writing their notes in them. They had themselves a little bit of a printing miscue. No, the lines were still the same size. The books are still the same colors that they were when we were growing up. They kind of messed up the map that is sitting on the front cover of these notepads. It's still the map of Canada. They accidentally cut off Newfoundland. Who cuts off Newfoundland? They are nothing but the sweetest people on the face of the planet.
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0: There's Jimmy. It's called Leather the Jacket, 94.3 The Goat. What's going on? I'm Colton Hoppy, Sunday at the Labor Day long weekend. Hillary, they have been making those notepads that we've been writing in since we were kids, and they're making them still. They had an oopsie happen on their printing where they cut the province of Newfoundland off the front cover. They have now fixed that. They've also issued an apology saying, yo, our bad. We accidentally realized this happened after we sent the first shipment of these notepads for the school year out. This is where it's going to get really interesting because you're going to have kids that have the notepad without Newfoundland on them and the kids that have the notepads with Newfoundland on them. When it comes time to color in every province and territory, I still hated coloring the Baffin Islands still to this very day. You know, there's one kid going to be arguing, why do I have an extra province? It's not on my map, while pointing directly at their notebook.
1: The Goat.
2: 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Labor Day reminds us that workers' rights are won through struggle, and that every generation has a responsibility to defend them. To every nurse who courageously showed up for one another on behalf of our patients, and to the labor allies and members of the public who joined us in solidarity, thank you.
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0: There's the odds. It falls apart. 94-3 the GOAT. What's going on? I'm Colton Hoppe here with you Sunday of the Labor Day long weekend, talking all about how Hillary accidentally put out a notepad that forgot to include Newfoundland. Here's where I'm very confused by this. If you're looking at a map of Canada, Newfoundland should technically still be in the perimeter of that map. If anything that got cut off, it should have been Prince Edward Island. They're the farthest one east out of all of us. Sure, Newfoundland, they still run on Atlantic time. They have to be a half an hour ahead of everybody. But of all the provinces to miss, how do you remember to get the one that has three little dotted islands, but you miss the one attached to land?
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8: 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But don't worry. We're not going anywhere. Or we're actually not allowed to leave the country. Yeah, long story.

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0: There's a pretty reckless. It's When I Wake Up, 94.3 The GOAT. What's going on? I'm Colton Hoppy here with you Sunday of the September long weekend. It feels illegal that it is almost halfway over already. I'm not going to lie to you. But I want to just revert back to what we were talking about earlier this week, because there was a lot of good stuff that came up with this. What is a really good first you experienced? Was it a first car, a first concert, something along those lines? Because one that made me obsessed with seeing live music, going to concerts, collecting stubs until they got rid of that. I remember seeing AC/DC in the pouring rain in Edmonton in 2009. That first crack of thunder went when they hit the first gong of Hell's Bells. We were off to the races from there. That is the pinnacle of a concert experience that I will remember for the rest of my life. Not a bad first concert.
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The only labor-intensive activity that Goat does during Labor Day is grilling all these steaks. 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

0: They are called the Lazies. It's Too Tough to Die and 94.3 The Goat. I'm Colton Hoppy. We're talking, what was a good first that you experienced? Maybe a first car, maybe a first concert, maybe your first trip abroad by yourself. And we were talking all about this. One of the best ones that I actually heard of, someone's first concert here in Prince George was Corb Lund. And for years, Corb has gone on the record saying what his rowdiest concert was. It was right here in Prince George. That's a pretty heavy feather to be nailing into your hat for an artist such as Corb Lund. Is he rock? No. But with that being said, Corb Lund is just one of those artists. The second you hear him, you're like, oh, sick. I know who that is.
1: The Goat. The Goat. 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

0: There's Moist. It's Black Roses. 94.3 The Goat. I'm Colton Hoppy, hanging with you Sunday of the May long weekend. And we are talking all about what was a really good first that you experienced. Was it a first car, a concert, maybe your first trip abroad? And if anybody who has grown up in one spot for majority of their lifetime eventually jumps on a plane, goes and sees something new for the first time, you're going to have one or two reactions. I love this, or get me back home. There's no in between. How many of us remember seeing the ocean for the first time? That blew my prairie-dwelling mind the first time I went to the Dominican Republic as a kid with my parents. I'm not going to lie to you. Landing on an island, middle of the night, you can smell the ocean, you can hear the ocean, you don't see the ocean. You're sitting there going, I really hope that the 7-hour flight was worth it. I would slap 16-year-old self for myself saying that. Second you see that water, you're like, yeah, I'm never going home.
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1: I'm Darren Bain. It's a standoff. Neither Canada nor the U.S. planning to resume trade talks before Ottawa's retaliatory tariffs kick in on Tuesday. It's a move likely to guarantee more retaliation from Washington. In the meantime, a Nanos research survey done for the Globe and Mail suggests that 85% of Canadians support or somewhat support Prime Minister Mark Carney's rejection of a proposed deal with the Trump administration, and 80% say they support or somewhat support Ottawa's move to retaliate with countermeasures on a range of U.S. products. 7 in 10 surveyed say they're willing or somewhat willing to pay higher prices for everyday goods as part of Canada's response to U.S. levies. We'll see how long that feeling holds. The BC Wildfire Service rescinding an area restriction order that had been in place around the Bald Range wildfire since August 29th. The service says fire behavior and activity have eased to the point that firefighters no longer need to restrict public access to the area. Having said that, it also notes that the Bald Range fire remains active and cautions anyone entering the area to remain vigilant. A major employer in Prince George in northern BC is scaling back operations, cutting back the number of employees from 85 to around 30 at Brink Forest Products' Finger Joint Lumber Plant starting next week. In the past year, Brink's plants in both Vanderhoof and Houston indefinitely ceased operations, resulting in more than 100 jobs lost. Brink is having to deal with ongoing fiber supply challenges, but also rising U.S. tariff costs and limited access to financing. Five former BC Conservative MLAs have formed a new party, part of an exodus over the hard right direction of new leader Carrie Lynn Findlay. Former Conservative members Rosalind Byrd, Bruce Bannman, and Alia Warbus joining a new, yet-to-be-named party led by Peter Miliband and Ian Paton. The five are among nine MLAs who have left the BC Conservatives in recent weeks, and coming at a time when Findlay plans to fight for a seat in the Abbotsford Mission by-election. Effectively irreversible. A federal report suggests changes to Canada's climate are permanent. Canada's Changing Climate Report is a collective effort of around

0: Good cancer research and supports programs like Camp Good Times. I'm Darren Bain.
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0: Alanis Morissette, it's Hand in My Pocket, 94.3 The GOAT. What's going on? I'm Colton Hoppe. Today is the second running of Hit to Pass going on over at Pagera. Just remember, the gates are opening at 1. Not the gates are opening at 1, the race starts at 1. What am I talking about? Four numbers in my head all at once. Races, they start at 1. The gates, they opened about 15 minutes ago. So you're going to want to get down there ASAP if you're going to check all of that out. Not to mention, parking, probably going to be a little bit chaotic. Remember the three rules. Take your time, don't double park anybody, and if you are parked along the side of Highway 16, make sure you're all the way over. We haven't seen it yet, but I think we might be seeing it eventually, where someone just leaves their car halfway on the shoulder, throws the hazards on, and says, yeah, we're good.
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0: Huh. I guess some things don't change. Here comes a vintage track on the GOAT.

0: to Nine Inch Nails, as alive as you need me to be on 94.3 The GOAT. I'm Colton Hoppy, hanging with you Sunday afternoon of the September long weekend. Do you like free stuff? Of course you do. Don't be crazy. Everyone likes free stuff. You are going to want to make sure you're listening to Gareth Reed on Tuesday morning, because we have got concert announcement that is going to blow your socks off. That's all I'm going to say. They're going to knock your socks off. We're doing Van Halen all next week again as well. Just make sure you're listening 7 o'clock Tuesday morning. He is going to reveal the first show to you, and then it just takes off from there.
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2: Hi, I'm Adrienne Gear, president of the BC Nurses Union. Labor Day is a reminder that generations of workers organized and fought for the rights workers have today. This summer, 60,000 nurses across British Columbia took lawful job action during the longest nursing strike in our province's history. During this time, nearly 6,000 nurses reported intimidation and harassment from their employers, including threats of discipline. Labor Day reminds us that workers' rights are won through struggle, and that every generation has a responsibility to defend them. To every nurse who courageously showed up for one another on behalf of our patients, and to the labor allies and members of the public who joined us in solidarity, thank you.
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0: It's Incubus. It's Wish You Were Here. 94.3 The GOAT. What's going on? I'm Colton Hoppy here with you Sunday afternoon of the long weekend. This is the one time I'm not going to hit you with a Gareth Reedism. He used to tell you all the time, if you're wearing sweatpants on a Sunday after 12 o'clock, it's time to take those bad boys off, put off real pants, and get some stuff done. No, I say absolutely not. It's the long weekend. You've earned the time to rest, relax, recharge. More importantly, you earned the time to spend it outside. It's been a pretty decent weekend here so far. I'm just not looking forward to when the next long weekend comes around, because that just means summer's officially over, fall is here, and you're going to be stuck outside for the next 3 weekends picking everything up.
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0: Latest out of Sublime, it's Until the Sun Explodes, 94.3 The GOAT. I'm Colton Hoppy. I'm here with you Sunday afternoon of September long weekend. Have you seen the new $20 bill that's been pumped out here yet? They just posted the pictures of it the other day. I don't know what to think of it. I have no problem with who is on the bill. Queen Elizabeth gone, King Charles on it. Doesn't bother me much. I love what they did with the back of it, however. Putting Vimy Ridge on there, that is a key piece of Canadian history that is being immortalized on the back of the 20. Big fan. Not to mention, the bill's still green. That's another big one. So you can go through your wallet and find money in a hurry. The thing I'm not crazy about. You know how every other bill in your wallet, it runs laterally? Yeah, these bills are vertical.
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0: Nickelback's Bones for the Crows on 94.3 The GOAT. I'm Colton Hoppe here with you on your Sunday of September long weekend. We were talking about how the new Canadian $20 bill has been unveiled. It runs up and down. It doesn't run side to side. It runs vertically, not laterally. Not crazy about that. Although I'm very happy they did not change the color of the money. That's what makes us unique. All of our money is colored. Australia's money is colored. Europe's money is colored. It's easy to identify what bill is what. Because this happened to my folks when we were traveling when I was 16, I believe. We were down the Dominican Republic, get to the resort, hand the bellhop a bill, and he looks at it really funny, doesn't think anything of it, and just runs away. It wasn't until the next morning sitting down at breakfast when the old man realized I accidentally gave him a $100 bill instead of a 10.
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Labor Day long weekend. Celebrating the hard work with 3 glorious days of doing as little as possible. The Goat.

0: Brothers Junkhouse. It's Out of My Head, 94.3 The Goat. I'm Colton Hoppy. That's all I got for you on the Labor Day Sunday here. We got Hair and Now flipping around top of the hour. But just remember, you got chances all next week with Ryan and Gareth to qualify instantly to win Van Halen tickets, plus qualify instantly to be a roadie for the day. We're doing that on the 15th of September, where we're going to put you through roadie boot camp. That is going to be a whole lot of fun. And Gareth Reed has a schwack of announcements for you coming up on Tuesday as well. You're not going to want to miss those. I'll see you down the road. Whatever you're getting up to for the rest of the weekend, enjoy it.
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0: 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Excessive exposure to this show may result in spontaneous air guitar, headbanging, and uncontrollable urges to sing into your hairbrush. 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

Long weekend, bringing on the heartbreak, Def Leppard, and Kent Shoemaker hanging with you again. How was your weekend looking so far? You got 3 days, man. Or here was the conversation we had on Monday. Okay, long weekend, it is Labor Day. So what's the theme this week? We could have gone with blue collar bands, the workhorse edition. So we're going to put up the hardest working bands in the 80s. Labor Day, tipping our hats to the hardest working bands out there from 80 to 89. And first, if anyone is doing the work through this weekend, if you have to put in the hours, extra tip of the hat for you.

between 1 p.m. and 5 p.m., just don't do it. But if you are in the car or the truck, some of these songs, they're going to take you right back to the best concert you ever went to. We're coming off Def Leppard there. In the 80s, we got High and Dry, Pyromania, Hysteria, over 35 million records in 10 years. 35 million sold. More. So let's put them up against Motley Crue, 1981, Too Fast for Love, Shout at the Devil in 83, Theater of Pain in 85, Girls, Girls, Girls in 87, Dr. Feelgood comes out in 1989. Leppard wins this one.

0: Labor Day long weekend here and now here with Kent. It's not slippery when wet. It is 84, but Bon Jovi in the 80s, you could totally argue they're king of the road. They're king of the hill when it comes to records and concerts. The album in 84, it was very underrated, I'm going to say. It didn't really put them into mainstream yet. Still have it in my collection. Their very first interview on TV, it was in 1983, so they had one single, if I remember correctly, too. It was Runaway. So 83, Dick Clark, the master, was a little confused.
1: Now, John, I went and did what I said I wouldn't do. Now, if somebody ran up to you in a bar and said, what's your name, you'd say?
2: John Bon Jovi.
1: John Bon Jovi. Now, ever since Runaway, I've heard of Bon Jovi, like I said it there. I thought it was a French band to begin with. It's very hard. are you up to having your name mispronounced?
2: Oh, yeah, I'm getting used to it.
1: Bon Jovi.
2: Overseas, they're having more fun with it. Yeah, you know, it's even more fun than here in America.
0: Oh, American Bandstand was so good. So, yeah, in 84, if you have that Bon Jovi record, Bon Jovi, his name was still spelled Bon Jovi, like all one word. We get 84, and then a year later, 7,800 Fahrenheit, 86 was Slippery When Wet, and then New Jersey in 1988. That, together, is 40 million records, over 40 million sold in 10 years. How did they stack up against, I'm going to say, the most shocking and the most surprising band of the entire decade? A lot of people say these guys ruined it.
3: What we are is when you grow up on bands like Kiss and Alice Cooper and Aerosmith and AC/DC, which are all great bands and they're all still around, you when you watch those bands when you're growing up, they put on some of the most dynamic shows ever. You're like, God, these guys are great. And that's what we want to be. We don't want to be the band. We just want to have the same excitement that those bands had. And I think that's what we're pulling off. And I think the crowd's relating to it. There's a whole new audience out there. And Poison does not tell you how to look, how to dress, how to act or anything. All we're saying is when you come to the show with our band, we're going to entertain you to death.
0: Poison, man, they hit us with all the hair, the makeup. 86 Expo year was Look What the Cat Dragged In. In 1988, it's Open Up and Say Ah. Two records, one decade. For them, it's over 15 million records sold. So about one third of Bon Jovi sales in half the time.

0: Podcast. All is here in Prince George. The leaves are falling, the air is getting crisp, and it's the perfect time to head to the Prince George Public Library. Grab a good book, bring the kids for a story, discover something new, or simply spend a little time in a place where your community comes together. Because the library is more than just books. So come on in, stay a while, and make yourself at home. We're downtown and in the heart. There's always a place for you, and it's always free.
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0: From the eighth biggest metal record of 1985, it's from Loudwire, eighth biggest. Rat, You're in Love, album number two for them. It's Here and Now. Hardest working bands in the entire decade. So we celebrate Labor Day with that. Hardest working bands and our long weekend here. My name's Kent. The Aussie and the Rat connection, I think, surprised a lot of people back in the day. You know, a couple of high school kids hanging out. Guitarist Warren DeMartini just had a really good buddy.
1: Actually, the whole way I got in Rat was because of Jakey Lee. Because Jakey Lee played Rat, and I had known Jakey Lee in San Diego before this. Jake and I are good friends. In fact, Jake and a lot of the people in Rat are good friends, but I was really tight with Jake on a friendship level, you know, whereas as time went on, Jake moved away from San Diego, moved up to L.A., and then Stephen, who knew Jake from San Diego, was looking for a guitarist. Because his guitarist had just, gone to another project, and Jake ended up playing in Rat for about a year. That year was my last year of high school.
0: We'll put Rat's albums right here on the shelf, Out of the Cellar in 1984, and then we get Invasion of Privacy in 1985. 86 was Dancing Undercover, Reach for the Sky in 1988. That is over 10 million records sold in the entire decade. And we put them up against a band that, like most of us, I think most of us would say this is a total 80s band. Not entirely true, though. Warrant, first album, 1989, everything after that, like all in the 90s. One album, Dirty, Rotten, Filthy, Stinkin' Rich. They sell over 3 million copies, and they keep on going all the way to 1996. That's weird, hey? In PG, down through the Caribou, over in Olds, Alberta, and on the North Island for Sud City Car Wash. Sometimes She Cries. It's Here and Now.

The only labor-intensive activity that Goat does during Labor Day is grilling all these steaks. Happy September long weekend from 94.3 The Goat.

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0: Okay, now we're into some heavy competition here. I'm Kent, GNR, You Could Be Mine, Guns N' Roses, definitely one of the hardest working bands for the entire decade and still working too. So Labor Day weekend, it's the hardest working bands. Competition for Bon Jovi, definitely with GNR. Never really close in the fan base though. Like each one had their own separate fans. I kind of wonder if that is still the case. Like, do GNR fans like Bon Jovi? Back in the day, no. Guns N' Roses really had their coming out party in the 80s. One of the only times you will ever hear anybody say Axl Rose is innocent. And it would have been early 80s. They signed with Tesla's record label in 86. The band picked up Axl from his apartment to get some food.
1: Back in 1986, Tesla's album had already come out. And we were hanging out down there at the Geffen office. And we were hearing about Guns N' Roses, but we had never seen them yet or met them. And we got in a cab with Tom and Teresa from the label, and we picked up Axl Rose from an apartment, and we went to Taco Bell. And I'm sitting there with Axl Rose. I didn't know who he was. I just knew he looked cool, and I knew he was the singer of Guns N' Roses, but I'd never heard Guns N' Roses yet. And we went to the studio after we had Taco Bell, and Axl was asking us questions like, "Hey man, I really love your band. You know, Tesla, you guys are really good. And you know, what's it like being on a tour bus, man? I can't wait to do that." You know, he was so innocent and naive at the time, you know.
0: Axl Rose innocent. 1987, Guns N' Roses, Appetite for Destruction. 1988, it's the Lies album. So two records, over 25 million sold. Tons of time on the road, obviously. We are coming to a close for this one, for tonight, for this week, too. You might laugh at this head-to-head from Guns N' Roses, only two albums, right? Versus a band that had a record in 1981, their first one. We get one in 1983 called Cool Kids. Midnight Dynamics comes out in 85, and then Blow My Fuse in 88. And this is when I really jumped aboard these guys. That is four records over 2 million sold entire decade. Right? They got killed with the dollars and the amount, a lot of time to be spent in the production studio. We give you a band where we know the songs. You might not remember the band. Definitely Road Warriors, though. Kicks. Don't close your eyes and have a terrific Labor Day long weekend. We'll see you next time.

0: Goat.
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7: 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Oh, wait. 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
1: I'm Darren Bain. It's a standoff. Neither Canada nor the U.S. planning to resume trade talks before Ottawa's retaliatory tariffs kick in on Tuesday. It's a move likely to guarantee more retaliation from Washington. In the meantime, a Nanos research survey done for the Globe and Mail suggests that 85% of Canadians support or somewhat support Prime Minister Mark Carney's rejection of a proposed deal with the Trump administration, and 80% say they support or somewhat support Ottawa's move to retaliate with countermeasures on a range of U.S. products. 7 in 10 surveyed say they're willing or somewhat willing to pay higher prices for everyday goods as part of Canada's response to U.S. levies. We'll see how long that feeling holds. The BC Wildfire Service rescinding an area restriction order that had been in place around the Bald Range wildfire since August 29th. The service says fire behavior and activity have eased to the point that firefighters no longer need to restrict public access to the area. Having said that, it also notes that the Bald Range fire remains active and cautions anyone entering the area to remain vigilant. A major employer in Prince George in northern BC is scaling back operations, cutting back the number of employees from 85 to around 30 at Brink Forest Products Finger Joint Lumber Plant starting next week. In the past year, Brink's plants in both Vanderhoof and Houston indefinitely ceased operations, resulting in more than 100 jobs lost. Brink is having to deal with ongoing fiber supply challenges, but also rising U.S. tariff costs and limited access to financing. Five former BC Conservative MLAs have formed a new party, part of an exodus over the hard right direction of new leader Carrie Lynn Findlay. Former Conservative members Rosalind Byrd, Bruce Banman, and Alia Warbus joining a new, yet-to-be-named party led by Peter Miliband and Ian Paton. The five are among nine MLAs who have left the BC Conservatives in recent weeks, and coming at a time when Findlay plans to fight for a seat in the Abbotsford Mission by-election. Effectively irreversible. A federal report suggests changes to Canada's climate are permanent. Canada's Changing Climate Report is a collective effort of around 100 scientists, the report noting that warming temperatures are driving a wide range of interconnected and sustained changes that are here to stay. In fact, the report says Canadians need to be prepared for the fact that by the end of the century, the glaciers in Western Canada, an important supply of water, will be gone. And on Friday, 13 first responders and community riders will set out on a 7-day, 850-kilometer cycling journey across northern BC. The Cops for Cancer Tour to North starts in Fort St. John this year and will make its way to Williams Lake. Throughout the journey, riders will visit communities and schools along the way. The annual ride helps raise funds for childhood cancer research and supports programs like Camp Good Times. I'm Darren Bain.
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Celebrating the hard work with 3 glorious days of doing as little as possible. Good go.

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1: I'm Darren Bain. It's a standoff. Neither Canada nor the U.S. planning to resume trade talks before Ottawa's retaliatory tariffs kick in on Tuesday. It's a move likely to guarantee more retaliation from Washington. In the meantime, a Nanos research survey done for the Globe and Mail suggests that 85% of Canadians support or somewhat support Prime Minister Mark Carney's rejection of a proposed deal with the Trump administration, and 80% say they support or somewhat support Ottawa's move to retaliate with countermeasures on a range of U.S. products. 7 in 10 surveyed say they're willing or somewhat willing to pay higher prices for everyday goods as part of Canada's response to U.S. levies. We'll see how long that feeling holds. The BC Wildfire Service rescinding an area restriction order that had been in place around the Bald Range wildfire since August 29th. The service says fire behavior and activity have eased to the point that firefighters no longer need to restrict public access to the area. Having said that, it also notes that the Bald Range fire remains active and cautions anyone entering the area to remain vigilant. A major employer in Prince George in northern BC is scaling back operations, cutting back the number of employees from 85 to around 30 at Brink Forest Products Finger Joint Lumber Plant starting next week. In the past year, Brink's plants in both Vanderhoof and Houston indefinitely ceased operations, resulting in more than 100 jobs lost. Brink is having to deal with ongoing fiber supply challenges, but also rising U.S. tariffs.